0: What a nice ending. That's Frederick Chin performing Sergei Prokofiev's Contra Dance. When I was cutting my teeth in the Boston music scene, I had a bunch of fiddle friends who played at Contra Dances. Those sound a little different than what we just heard. Of course, the only rule of a Contra Dance is that it's a social dance that you can attend solo without a partner. A kitchen table keyboard coming up next.
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0: Well, if you ain't got the money, you got to make up for it somehow. And I say talent, ingenuity, and most of all, drive. Those are your friends. You got to want it. Really want it. Leos Janacek was so short on funds when he attended the Prague Organ School, he could not afford a piano in his room, so he drew a keyboard on his tabletop, used that to practice. Here are his Lakeian dances.

0: David Zinman leading the Rochester Philharmonic, the Lakeian Dances by Leos Janacek. Music from the Cheese Shop, coming up next.
1: Cool with sunshine set to return into the weekend, here is your WVTF music forecast. Cloudy tonight with some showers, especially for southwest Virginia. Some areas of patchy fog possible early Thursday. Fairly breezy, lows in the upper 40s and mid-50s. Some showers to start Thursday, especially in southwestern Virginia, before tapering off. Will be fairly cloudy and breezy. Highs in the upper 50s to around 68 for the Bristol area. Sunnier conditions for Friday.

This has been a test of the emergency alert system on WVTF. If this had been an actual emergency, the digital bursts you heard would have been followed by official news and information.

0: Well, that was just gorgeous. If it sounded like a cranberry song, that's because it was. Ashley Jackson performing Dreaming My Dreams by Dolores O'Riordan. Coming up next, WC grinds it out.
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0: How picky can you afford to be? Is a question you might ask yourself from time to time. I'm asking it almost constantly. Claude Debussy was in money trouble often enough that he couldn't really afford to turn down any commission. So he took this one on, despite what we might charitably call a lack of enthusiasm. It came in from a wealthy Boston aristocrat who was also an amateur saxophonist. I know, these are words that strike terror into the heart of any composer. Debussy showed his true feelings by taking almost forever to get it done. She had to keep flying out to Paris to hound him about it. He did finally finish the score for piano and saxophone before he died, though another composer had to orchestrate it. And, of course, it's brilliant. It's the Rhapsody for Saxophone and Orchestra.

0: Cool with sunshine set to return into the weekend, here is your WVTF music forecast. Cloudy tonight with some showers, especially for southwest Virginia. Some areas of patchy fog possible early Thursday. Fairly breezy, lows in the upper 40s and mid-50s. Some showers to start Thursday, especially in southwestern Virginia, before tapering off. Will be fairly cloudy and breezy. Highs in the upper 50s to around 68 for the Bristol area. Sunnier conditions for Friday.
1: 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I live in Roanoke, and I listen to WVTF. I first discovered NPR during the Watergate hearings in 1973. 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Some giggles, some tears, and lately, plenty of, oh my goodness, I can't believe that's happening. 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

0: On tenor saxophone, we have Chris Potter from his recording Gratitude, and he's paying tribute to all of those greats that have paved the way for him. In this instance, Charlie Parker with Star Eyes. Thank you so much for joining me. How are you? Hope you are well. This is Dee Alexander. Happy to be here with you. I'm feeling fantastic, I'm happy to say. Hope that you are too. Got great music coming up for you, so please stick around and let's enjoy it together. I am certainly looking forward to it. I hope that you are as well. Stay with me. This is jazz.
1: Cool with sunshine set to return into the weekend. Here is your WVTF music forecast. Cloudy tonight with some showers, especially for southwest Virginia. Some areas of patchy fog possible early Thursday. Fairly breezy, lows in the upper 40s and mid-50s. Some showers to start Thursday, especially in southwestern Virginia, before tapering off. Will be fairly cloudy and breezy, highs in the upper 50s to around 68 for the Bristol area. Sunnier conditions for Friday.
2: 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I'm Nick Spitzer. 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

Sassy Sarah Vaughn from I Love Brazil, Triste. And before that, we heard from Horace Silver from Cape Verdean Blues, Nutville. And he has with him Woody Shaw trumpet, J.J. Johnson trombone, Joe Henderson tenor, Bob Cranshaw bass, Roger Humphreys on drums, and of course, Horace Silver on piano. Started things off with a really nice version of Summertime from Vincent Herring, Hard Times, with Nicholas Beard on vocals. Let's continue with Michael Orenstein from his recording Aperture. Let's take a listen to 21 Rabbit Realtors.

Todd Marcus and his jazz orchestra from the recording In the Valley. We just heard the composition Horace. And he has with him, Todd is actually on bass clarinet with Greg Tardy tenor, Brent Birchhead flute, Russell Kirk alto, Alex Norris trumpet, Alan Ferber trombone, Xavier Davis piano, Jeff Reed bass, Eric Kennedy drums. Recorded June 17th, 2019 at Blue House Productions in Silver Spring, Maryland. And before that, we heard from Mr. John McLean and the Clark Summers Band, the title track from the recording, Parts Unknown. Let's continue with John Batiste, St. James Infirmary Blues from Hollywood Africans.

0: John Coltrane from Best of the Bethlehem Sessions. We heard his composition, Pristine, with Donald Byrd, Walter Bishop Jr., Wendell Marshall, and Art Blakey, recorded December of 1957. Thank you so much for joining me, ladies and gentlemen, during this hour. Hope you've enjoyed the music. I've certainly had a great time just listening to it as I present it to you. I really don't take this for granted. I really am happy to be in a position to share this music with you. And while we're on the subject of sharing, don't forget to pass this music on to your children. They are listening. Until we are together again, please take care. You're with Dee Alexander, and this is Jazz.
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0: Dee Alexander here, looking forward to having a good time with you as we share this music during this hour here with me on Jazz. We just heard Tony Monaco and Four Brothers, One for Everyone, with Willie D. Barthel III on drums, Edwin Bayard tenor, Kevin Turner guitar, and Tony Monaco on Hammond B3. Thank you for joining me. You're with Dee Alexander. This is Jazz.
1: Cool with sunshine set to return into the weekend, here is your WVTF music forecast. Cloudy tonight with some showers, especially for southwest Virginia. Some areas of patchy fog possible early Thursday. Fairly breezy, lows in the upper 40s and mid-50s. Some showers to start Thursday, especially in southwestern Virginia, before tapering off. Will be fairly cloudy and breezy. Highs in the upper 50s to around 68 for the Bristol area. Sunnier conditions for Friday.
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Cecile McLaurin-Salvant doing a stunningly elegant rendition of Left Alone, a song that was actually written by Mal Waldron and Billie Holiday, although Billie Holiday never recorded it. I'm sure that she's smiling with the rendition that Cecile McLaurin-Salvant has delivered on Jimmy Heath's final recording, Love Letter. Mr. Heath made his transition January of 2021. And before that, we heard from Tenor Time on AFAR Music, Scott Burns, John Wojciechowski, Jeff Bradfield, three phenomenal musicians and gentlemen. We just heard Jeff Bradfield's composition, Some Other Sunday, along with Richard D. Johnson on piano, Clark Summers bass, Greg Archery on drums. Started things off with Joel Ross, the title track from his recording, Kingmaker. Let's continue with Theo Hill from his album, Promethean. Let's take a listen to one of his compositions, The Phoenix.

Yasushi Nakamura bass, Mark Whitfield Jr. drums, Theo Hill piano. And you've heard this music right here with me, D. Alexander. And this is jazz.

Marquise Hill from Meditation Tape. The composition, Good Morning. That's a nice way to wake up in the morning. And before that, we heard from Micaiah McCraven from Deciphering the Message on Blue Note and his reimagining renderings of Autumn in New York. Really, really cool version of that. Started things off with Gregory Porter, the title track from his recording, Take Me to the Alley. Beautiful duet with Alicia Olatunja. Here's Miles Davis from Kinda Blue, So What?

0: One of the all-time classics, So What, Miles Davis, along with Paul Chambers on bass, Jimmy Cobb drums, Bill Evans piano, Cannonball Adderley alto, John Coltrane tenor. And you've heard it right here with me, Dee Alexander. This is jazz.
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1: Cool with sunshine set to return into the weekend, here is your WVTF music forecast. Cloudy tonight with some showers, especially for southwest Virginia. Some areas of patchy fog possible early Thursday. Fairly breezy, lows in the upper 40s and mid-50s. Some showers to start Thursday, especially in southwestern Virginia, before tapering off. Will be fairly cloudy and breezy, highs in the upper 50s to around 68 for the Bristol area. Sunnier conditions for Friday.
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1: Cool with sunshine set to return into the weekend, here is your WVTF music forecast. Cloudy tonight with some showers, especially for southwest Virginia. Some areas of patchy fog possible early Thursday. Fairly breezy, lows in the upper 40s and mid-50s. Some showers to start Thursday, especially in southwestern Virginia, before tapering off. Will be fairly cloudy and breezy. Highs in the upper 50s to around 68 for the Bristol area. Sunnier conditions for Friday.
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0: Hamburg, Germany, is a major port city in northern Germany. A river that cuts through the town connects the city to the North Sea. Hamburg includes hundreds of canals and large areas of parkland. This is a piece of music that celebrates Hamburg's geographical location and features. And it introduces you to some of the characters around town. A snoozy sea goddess, water nymphs, and the merry boat people who represent the many happy sailors of Hamburg. It's Georg Philipp Telemann's overture called Water Music, and it's performed here by Musica Antiqua Cologne.

0: Variations on a Rococo Theme by Tchaikovsky. Martin West conducted the San Francisco Ballet Orchestra, and they were joined by cellist Zuhl Bailey.
1: Cool with sunshine set to return into the weekend, here is your WVTF music forecast. Cloudy tonight with some showers, especially for southwest Virginia. Some areas of patchy fog possible early Thursday. Fairly breezy, lows in the upper 40s and mid-50s. Some showers to start Thursday, especially in southwestern Virginia, before tapering off. Will be fairly cloudy and breezy. Highs in the upper 50s to around 68 for the Bristol area. Sunnier conditions for Friday.
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0: Niels Gade is remembered as one of the most important Danish composers from the mid-1800s. We just heard his Symphony No. 7, performed by the Stockholm Sinfonietta with conductor Neeme Järvi on Music Through the Night.
1: Cool with sunshine set to return into the weekend, here is your WVTF music forecast. Cloudy tonight with some showers, especially for southwest Virginia. Some areas of patchy fog possible early Thursday. Fairly breezy, lows in the upper 40s and mid-50s. Some showers to start Thursday, especially in southwestern Virginia, before tapering off. Will be fairly cloudy and breezy. Highs in the upper 50s to around 68 for the Bristol area. Sunnier conditions for Friday.
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0: One Summer's Day. 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
0: Today, we have such access to music, but that wasn't the case for Czech composer Antonín Dvořák in the mid-1800s. When the Czech composer went to Vienna for a trip, he had to see the Vienna Philharmonic, and the concert that they performed included music by Mozart. Dvořák was just completely taken, and as soon as he got home, he started working on his own piece inspired by Mozart, A Serenade for Winds. We'll hear what Dvořák came up with. This performed by the modern Vienna Philharmonic Winds.

0: A Serenade for Winds by Antonín Dvořák. When that serenade was published, Johannes Brahms loved the piece so much, he called it Dvořák's finest to date. That was the Vienna Philharmonic Winds, conducted by Myung-Won Chung on Music Through the Night.
1: Cool conditions will continue with some sunshine expected Friday. It's your WVTF Music forecast. Some showers starting out today, especially in the southwest, before tapering off, fairly cloudy and breezy. Highs in the upper 50s to around 68 for the Bristol area. Skies clear out tonight. Some areas of patchy fog possible in the southwest, a little breezy. Temperatures drop to the low to upper 40s across the region. Sunny Friday, fairly breezy, especially in areas east. Highs in the mid-60s to around 75 for Roanoke and Danville. 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
0: From Symphony No. 2, nicknamed In the Spring by John Knowles Payne, this is the fourth movement, performed by the Ulster Orchestra under conductor Joanne Folletta.

0: In the Baroque era, the concerto grosso genre was really popular, and Handel wrote quite a few. That was Concerto Grosso No. 1 by George Friedrich Handel, performed by the Academy of St. Martin in the Fields with Sir Neville Mariner. Guitarist Sharon Isbin will perform in a couple minutes, and she'll tell you the story of how she became an accidental guitarist. I hope you can stick around for that.
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0: guitarist Sharon Isbin and the Chamber Orchestra of Lausanne, led by Lawrence Foster. That was Fantasy for a Gentleman by Joaquin Rodrigo.
1: Cool conditions will continue with some sunshine expected Friday. It's your WVTF Music forecast. Some showers starting out today, especially in the southwest, before tapering off, fairly cloudy and breezy. Highs in the upper 50s to around 68 for the Bristol area. Skies clear out tonight. Some areas of patchy fog possible in the southwest, a little breezy. Temperatures drop to the low to upper 40s across the region. Sunny Friday, fairly breezy, especially in areas east. Highs in the mid-60s to around 75 for Roanoke and Danville. 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
2: When people feel something wonderful, when they really want to share their happiness, they sing. 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

0: There we just heard Anna Sophie Mutter, violin, and Lambert Orcus, the pianist, performing Beethoven's Violin Sonata No. 5, Spring. That was the first movement. Coming up, we'll have some ballet scenes from Alexander Glazunov and part of a Sibelius symphony as well.
1: Cool conditions will continue with some sunshine expected Friday. It's your WVTF Music forecast. Some showers starting out today, especially in the southwest, before tapering off, fairly cloudy and breezy. Highs in the upper 50s to around 68 for the Bristol area. Skies clear out tonight, some areas of patchy fog possible in the southwest, a little breezy. Temperatures drop to the low to upper 40s across the region. Sunny Friday, fairly breezy, especially in areas east. Highs in the mid-60s to around 75 for Roanoke and Danville. 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

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Details at stjohnsroanoke.org. And from Virginia Humanities, presenting the Commonwealth Lecture in the Humanities, October 15th in Richmond, featuring Carly Fiorina, Honorary Chair of the Virginia 250 Commission. 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

0: Symphony No. 2, First Movement, John Sibelius. That was Osmovenska conducting the Minnesota Orchestra. I'm Kevin O'Connor. 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
0: You might say A Midsummer Night's Dream was a make-or-break piece for its creator, Felix Mendelssohn. Written when he was a mere 17, the live unveiling was to be his first public appearance. He would travel 80 miles to the city of Stettin through a severe snowstorm just to make it to the podium. And he actually wrote it as a standalone concert piece, but that would all change in 16 years. By 1842, King Frederick William IV of Prussia commissioned Mendelssohn to write full incidental music for a royal production of Shakespeare's play. We'll hear the overture. It's what you tend to hear more often than anything else to A Midsummer Night's Dream from Mendelssohn.
3: Live from NPR News in Washington, I'm Corva Coleman. A federal judge has ordered the Trump administration to restore White House access to three media organizations. CNN, MS Now, and Politico had sued, saying President Trump's abrupt decision to ban them was because he didn't like them or their content, and that was a First Amendment violation. NPR's David Folkenflik reports the judge cited an additional reason for his decision.
4: Judge Kelly ruled that there was a clear violation of these institutions' due process rights. That's part of the Fifth Amendment. That is, you can't have something taken away from you without being told ahead of time and being given a chance to weigh in and even appeal that decision. He said the government clearly deprived them of that. And he dismissed the argument that the three outlets had jeopardized national security, which the administration's lawyers from the Justice Department had argued.
3: NPR's David Folkenflik reporting. Ukrainian President Volodymyr Zelensky told the United Nations Russia's war will soon spread to other parts of Europe. NPR's Joanna Kakissis reports he called on allies to force the Kremlin to end the war before another brutal winter starts.
5: Zelensky said that more than 248,000 Russian soldiers had been killed or wounded in Ukraine over the last 8 months.
6: We have an archive of drone videos, showing thousands and thousands of Russians losing their lives in kill zones.
5: Zelensky also detailed how Russia's war is hurting the world. He talked about grain shortages, rising fuel prices, and the race to develop even more lethal drone warfare.
6: As early as next year, there is already a real possibility that AI, not only people, will begin to decide what happens on the battlefield.
5: We need peace, he said, before we reach that point. Joanna Kakissis, NPR News, Kyiv.
3: The FBI's jobs portal remains down. The Bureau is investigating claims that hackers breached the Bureau's computer systems and stole data on FBI employees. NPR's Ryan Lucas reports this comes a day after the hacking group Shiny Hunters claimed responsibility.
7: The FBI says in a statement posted on X that it is aware of the cyber criminal group's claims to have compromised the FBI jobs portal and stolen personal information of FBI employees. The Bureau says the point of the hack is still undetermined, but it says the FBI is aggressively investigating and actively working to shore up any potential risk. The stolen information allegedly includes names of current and former FBI employees, as well as their home addresses and phone numbers. The breach raises significant counterintelligence concerns for the nation's premier law enforcement agency. Ryan Lucas, NPR News, Washington.
3: This is NPR.
8: This is the Composer's Datebook for September 24th. I'm John Burge. On today's date in 1875, one of the greatest musical matchmakers of all time died in Spartanburg, South Carolina. His name was William Walker, an American Baptist shape note singing master who published several collections of traditional shape note tunes. Shape note refers to a simple musical notation designed for communal singing. And in his 1835 collection titled Southern Harmony, Walker married a shape note tune known as New Britain to a hymn text titled Amazing Grace, written by an Anglican clergyman and abolitionist named John Newton. Walker's collection was a bestseller in the 19th century, and two centuries later, Amazing Grace has become one of the best-known and best-loved hymns of our time. In 2011, a new orchestral fanfare based on Amazing Grace by the African-American composer Adolphus Hailstork was published and subsequently recorded by the Virginia Symphony, appropriately enough, since Hailstork has served as professor of music and composer in residence at both Virginia's Norfolk State and Old Dominion Universities. And in 1992 was named a cultural laureate of the Commonwealth of Virginia. In addition to this fanfare, Hailstork's works range from choral and chamber pieces to symphonies and operas. Composer's Datebook is produced by APM, American Public Media, in collaboration with the American Composers Forum, reminding you that all music was once new.
0: Today in history, 60 Minutes has been in the news quite a lot lately. They debuted in 1968 on CBS, and in 1995, a TV adaptation of Jane Austen's Pride and Prejudice, starring Colin Firth and Jennifer Ehle, debuted on BBC One. And 2010, they're just finally getting around to, I guess, kind of a sequel to The Social Network. And David Fincher starred with Jesse Eisenberg, Andrew Garfield, and others. And they'll be premiering the New York Film Festival, Social Reckoning. Again, that's the follow-up. Here is a tambourine by Francois Joseph Gossec. And we've got Nancy Allen and Carol Winsink.

0: Waltz Intermezzo, composed by Frank Bridge. That was Konstantin Orbelian and the Moscow Chamber Orchestra. A sinfonia, pretty a pioneering work really for its day, from Antonio Vivaldi, is coming up a little bit later on. We'll have A Midsummer Night's Dream, some farewell to the season, I think. It is officially gone, but still feels a little summery in some places. Felix Mendelssohn, shortly.
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0: That is the beautiful Midsummer Night's Dream Overture, Felix Mendelssohn, one of his signatures. Anthony Bramwell conducted the Slovak Philharmonic Orchestra.
1: Cool conditions will continue with some sunshine expected Friday at your WVTF Music forecast. Some showers starting out today, especially in the southwest, before tapering off, fairly cloudy and breezy. Highs in the upper 50s to around 68 for the Bristol area. Skies clear out tonight. Some areas of patchy fog possible in the southwest, a little breezy. Temperatures drop to the low to upper 40s across the region. Sunny Friday, fairly breezy, especially in areas east. Highs in the mid-60s to around 75 for Roanoke and Danville. 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
2: 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The idea is that the desire for connection to the divine is universal, even if our paths there are very different. That inspired Rina Esmail to write this music. The light is the same on the next performance today from 8 p.m.
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Words from the Sufi mystic poet Rumi inspired the music we just heard. His idea was that the desire for connection to the divine is universal, even if our paths there are very different. The concept inspired Rina Esmail to write that music. The light is the same. She composed her piece based on two North Indian rags that aesthetically sound worlds apart, but they only differ by one note. The sound may be different, but they are really almost the same. And by the end of the piece, both rags weave together. The Light is the Same by Rina Esmail. The Imani Winds gave that concert at Hugh Hodgson Concert Hall in Athens, Georgia.

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1: 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Good morning. I'm Luke Curry. Coming up, music for string quartet by Maurice Ravel. And later in the next hour, we will hear one of the cello concertos of Franz Joseph Haydn, one that was missing for a long time. That's on the way in the 10 o'clock hour. Right now, we're interrupting the programming just briefly to let you know that this is the next to last day of our fall fund drive on our way towards an overall goal of $400,000. And hopefully, we will hear from 400 first-time contributors. Really hoping to expand the base of our support by including more folks in our, you know, new long-term funding arrangement now that we've lost what federal funding we did have. Very important that we hear from you. We still have a long way to go numbers-wise before we reach that goal by the end of the day tomorrow. We want to make sure that we end this drive successfully so that we can keep the programming and the station on a strong footing for the next several months. You can do your part right now at WVTF.org. 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That number is toll-free, 1-800-856-8900. I'm Luke Curry here in the studio with me this morning, Weekend Classics host Ethan Stein. Good morning, Ethan.
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7: And from Holy Trinity Lutheran Church Lynchburg, presenting Neglected Gems, a happy hour organ recital with J. William Green playing Bach, Mendelssohn, and more, Friday, September 25th at 5:30. 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
8: Maurice Ravel had to deal with what, for such a successful composer, seems a surprising amount of failure. 5 times he failed to win the Prix de Rome. Each year from 1900 to 1905, he submitted works, and each time he was rejected. Apparently, the panel who judged the Prix de Rome saw him as an agitator, always breaking the musical rules that they live their lives by. By 1905, Ravel was already well-known, finding success and gaining some traction. You'd think he'd make it to the finals, right? Nope, he was eliminated in the first round. Even critics who were not huge Ravel fans saw that was suspicious. The conservatory's director ended up resigning thanks to this kerfluffle. It should be noted that Ravel was not the one raising the stink. He basically shrugged and said, I don't even need that prize anymore. I'm making my way without it. Many of his best-known works come from that time of quote-unquote failure, including his only string quartet, written in 1903. This whole work has a sense of moving toward something, switching back and forth between the sweet and sensual and the sharp and surprising. Here's a performance of Maurice Ravel's one and only string quartet from a concert with the Catalyst Quartet, presented by Chamber Music Northwest in Portland, Oregon.

Folks in Paris who heard that music for the first time a century and change ago knew immediately this was not their father's string quartet. Ravel turned convention on its ear with a display of shifting colors, layering sound upon sound, not to tell a story, but to evoke a feeling, a mood, a transient sensation of light and sound. Maurice Ravel's string quartet, played by the Catalyst Quartet at the Old Church Concert Hall in Portland, Oregon. Thanks to our friends at Chamber Music Northwest for sharing that recording with us. That concert was a wrap-up of Catalyst's year as quartet in residence there. Broadcast of our show is supported by the National Gallery of Art, the nation's art museum. National Gallery members fuel creativity across the country. 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

0: I'm Valerie Kaler. This is Performance Today from APM, American Public Media. We have it pretty good these days. I mean, think back a couple centuries ago when so much of this great music was being written. If you wanted to hear it, you had to wait for a concert. Now you just turn on your radio or your computer or your smartphone, and there it is, a Dvorak Bagatelle, a Mozart Quartet, a Mahler Symphony. The music is right at your fingertips. However, music at your fingertips comes with a price tag. And herein lies the beauty of public radio. That price tag is blank. You get to decide how much to contribute. And then we make it as easy as possible for you to give. Here's how.
1: 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Hope you enjoyed that string quartet by Ravel. Great work from the early 20th century. If you like music by Ravel, make sure to tune in for Afternoon Classics later in the 2 o'clock hour. Classic recording of the Cleveland Orchestra with Pierre Boulez and Ravel's Le Tombeau de Couperin. Coming up in the next hour, music by Franz Joseph Haydn, Bohuslav Martinu, and more. Right now, and up until the end of this hour, we have a great opportunity for you during this fall fund drive. 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I'm Luke Curry. More music from Performance Today coming up. In the meantime, I'm here in the studio with Weekend Classics host Ethan Stein. Good morning, Ethan.
2: Good morning, Luke. 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
4: Ever hear a new-to-you song and think, wow, this band was heavily influenced by King Crimson, or the Beatles, or Tchaikovsky, or whatever? You can hear how those other voices influenced the composer, and how they incorporated that thread into their own style. In this movement of the string quartet by Maurice Ravel, you hear cross rhythms and a percussive texture that seems to hint at Javanese gamelan, which Ravel had heard just a few years earlier at the World's Fair in Paris. From APM American Public Media, this is Performance Today. I'm Valerie Kaler. The Catalyst Quartet plays Ravel later this hour.
5: Live from NPR News in Washington, I'm Korva Coleman. Three media organizations say some of their staffers were denied entry to the White House this morning. That's even though a federal judge ruled overnight the White House must restore access to CNN, MS Now, and Politico. The group sued after President Trump banned them because they, quote, purposely write negative news. Here's NPR's David Folkenflik.
6: Politico said one of its reporters had their press pass confiscated by the Secret Service, was blocked from entering the White House grounds. You saw on the air live this morning on CNN that one of their White House journalists, Betsy Klein, was turned back, although the network says one of its producers was able to enter using their pass. I've spoken to folks at CNN and MS Now, and you know what they're saying at the moment is they're not 100% clear. Is this intentional foot dragging, an intention to defy, or just logistical complications?
5: NPR's David Folkenflik reporting. All this is unfolding as President Trump is preparing to meet Chinese President Xi Jinping on a state visit. Trump will host a state dinner for Xi tonight at the White House. Trump and Xi are expected to discuss the tense trade relationship between their countries. Since May, the Food and Drug Administration has been without a confirmed commissioner. That could soon change. Today, the president's nominee to fill the position will be on Capitol Hill for her confirmation hearing. NPR's Sidney Lupkin reports.
7: Dr. Heidi Overton will be in the hot seat as senators from the Committee on Health, Education, Labor, and Pensions question her qualifications to be the next commissioner of the FDA. Dr. Marty McCary resigned back in May. Overton currently works in the White House. Before that, she worked at the Conservative America First Policy Institute. She was in the Oval Office when President Trump issued a controversial executive order pushing to change the childhood vaccine schedule and dredging up debunked theories linking vaccines to autism. Speaking at the press conference, Overton called Trump's order a historic action. At least one prominent Democrat, Senator Patty Murray of Washington, has already said she will vote no. Sydney Lupkin, NPR News.
5: Stocks opened lower this morning as bond yields jump. NPR's Scott Horsley reports the Dow has dropped 140 points.
8: Investors are demanding higher returns on long-term government debt amid stubborn inflation. The yield on 30-year treasuries reached a 22-year high, while the yield on 10-year treasuries is hovering above 5%. The 10-year treasury is closely tied to commercial loan products like mortgages and suggest the interest rate on home loans could soon top 7%. The president of the Cleveland Federal Reserve Bank warns the longer inflation remains elevated, the more costly it may be to bring prices under control. The central bank raised its benchmark interest rate last week, and investors expect at least one additional rate hike this year. And Starbucks says it's closing 250 underperforming stores in North America this week. Scott Horsley, NPR News, Washington.
5: This is NPR. A hurricane watch is up for the big island of Hawaii as Tropical Storm Nolo gets closer. Forecasters don't think it'll make landfall, but they're expecting parts of Hawaii will get more than 2 feet of rain. This comes as Hawaii government leaders say they need more than $1 billion to recover from an earthquake and devastating storms earlier this year. Former tech executive Elizabeth Holmes is set to be released early from federal prison. As NPR's Bobby Allen reports, Holmes was given an 11-year sentence in 2022 after a jury convicted her of fraud.
9: Holmes ran the blood testing startup Theranos that was once the darling of Silicon Valley. But a jury found she defrauded investors out of hundreds of millions of dollars by deceiving them that Theranos could revolutionize healthcare with just a pinprick of blood. Her prison sentence had been reduced several times. She was scheduled to be released in 2030. A new notice sent to Holmes' investor victims from the Bureau of Prisons shows she is set to be moved to a halfway house next year. It's unclear what led to her partial freedom. Holmes has been trending online since comedian Nathan Fielder premiered a documentary called You Can See Everything, in which Holmes and her family let Fielder live with them in the weeks before she turned herself in. Bobby Allen, NPR News.
5: This just in, lawyers for the three media outlets that had their White House press passes revoked, CNN, MS Now, and Politico, have now asked a federal court for an immediate hearing. They say that the White House has turned away journalists for the three outlets this morning. You're listening to NPR.
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4: From APM, American Public Media, this is Performance Today, taking you to concerts around the world. I'm Valerie Kaler. When Russian conductor Alevtina Yofa led her first orchestral concert at the age of 24, she was instantly hooked by the rush of energy and adrenaline. By that point, she'd studied choral conducting and piano at the Moscow State Conservatory, and she was working as an assistant to her professor. But standing in front of that orchestra assured her that conducting was the true path. Around that time, she also took a few lessons with conductor Donald Runicles. While Yofa was trained in the Russian school of conducting, Runicles opened her eyes to the Western school. And the lessons were so influential that she felt compelled to study with him, ultimately change her approach. Yofa mailed him DVDs of her conducting for 3 years with requests to become his assistant in San Francisco. Yofa's persistence finally paid off, and she spent the better part of 2008 absorbing what she could in the U.S. When Yofa returned to Russia, she worked in various opera houses and orchestras, and in 2021, she became the first woman to lead a major music institution in Russia. She served as the music director of the Mikhailovsky Theater in St. Petersburg. Now she's living in Bern, Switzerland, as the new chief conductor of the Bern Opera, and she regularly guest conducts all across Europe. Let's go now to a concert she led at Smetana Hall in Prague. Alevtina Yofa conducting the Prague Radio Symphony Orchestra, the overture for orchestra by Bohuslav Martinů.

0: The Overture for Orchestra by Bohuslav Martinu. Russian conductor Alevtina Yofa led the Prague Radio Symphony Orchestra in concert at Smetana Hall in Prague, Czechia. Alevtina Yofa's career is blossoming this year. This season, she became chief conductor of the Bern Opera in Bern, Switzerland. She serves as principal guest conductor of the Weimar State Orchestra in Weimar, Germany. And she's got a growing presence as a guest conductor of orchestras and operas all across Europe. In a moment, the Chopin Society does what it says on the tin. 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
2: 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And we're hoping to reach our goal of $400,000 that we've been chipping away at for the past week. By the end of the day tomorrow, where we are now, it looks like we may not make that goal. That doesn't mean that the programming will stop. It doesn't mean that the programming will diminish in any way. It just means that we will have to work harder in the next drive to make up for that, because we have certainly done many things around the station to try and trim costs, try to be the best stewards of your money as possible, especially in a difficult economy. 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There's a lot of things behind the scenes besides just the great programming that your dollars go towards supporting and maintaining, not to mention all the wonderful staff, engineers, news reporters, and hosts that keep everything chugging along. If you have any questions or comments, you are welcome to leave those for us, whether you call in over the phone or whether you make your pledge online at WVTF.org. I'm Luke Curry. You're listening to Performance Today, music by Chopin and Haydn coming up in just a bit. In the meantime, we are making a little space here in the programming to talk to you about how important it is that we hear from you if you can support this public radio station right now before we reach the end of this drive tomorrow at 6 p.m. It's getting down to the point where we really need to hear from our beloved procrastinators. Your time is almost here, but if you're listening right now, why not go ahead and take just the 2 minutes or so it will take to take care of this important bit of business. If you've got a little bit longer than 2 minutes, we'd love for you to type out some comments, your thoughts. They don't have to be positive. They can be anything that's on your mind. We read them all, and we take them all very seriously. And we also love connecting with you that way. I'm Luke Curry once again. In the studio with me here, Ethan Stein, our host of Weekend Classics, enjoying the music along with you today.
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5: The Ballade No. 2 for solo piano by Chopin. That's what we're about to hear. If I had to describe a story in this 7 minutes of music, I'd say it begins with the gentlest pitter-patter of springtime rain. A couple minutes in, a thunderstorm appears out of nowhere. And I mean, kapow, lightning, thunder, wind, and rain sweeping sideways. The storm comes and goes for a couple of minutes. And how does it end? Let's find out together. Pianist Juho Pojunen gave this concert for the Frederick Chopin Society in St. Paul, Minnesota. The Ballade No. 2 by Frederick Chopin.

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1: 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Just like Valerie said, depicting a rainstorm, no two rainstorms are the same, and neither will be a pianist's interpretation of music by Chopin. 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And that one was really, really wonderful. I'm Luke Curry. This is Performance Today. Ethan Stein, host of Weekend Classics here, joining me in the studio as we pause here for a few minutes to remind you that it is getting close to the end of our WVTF Music Fall Fun Drive. 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
2: Good morning, Luke. Thank you so much. And Luke touched on something there a little bit, which I wanted to talk about. You know, classical music, which is a rather wide umbrella these days, is a vibrant and current art form. And I was thinking about how a great many young people these days are taking up its study and studying its current and past legacy. And there's a great deal of enthusiasm, I think, among our young people for classical music. And it's still a very vibrant art form.
1: Absolutely.
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1: And thank you to everyone who's contributed so far. 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
3: Cool conditions will continue with some sunshine expected Friday. It's your WVTF Music forecast. Some showers starting out today, especially in the southwest, before tapering off, fairly cloudy and breezy. Highs in the upper 50s to around 68 for the Bristol area. Skies clear out tonight. Some areas of patchy fog possible in the southwest, a little breezy. Temperatures drop to the low to upper 40s across the region. Sunny Friday, fairly breezy, especially in areas east. Highs in the mid-60s to around 75 for Roanoke and Danville. 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
0: We're about to hear a work written in the mid-18th century that was lost till the mid-20th century, Joseph Haydn's Cello Concerto No. 1. He wrote it for the principal cellist of his orchestra at Esterházy. And then the thing just disappeared. Scholars knew it was out there somewhere, but it was lost for 200 years. It turned up in 1961 in a publisher's vault in Prague. It's now a must for any cello player, including French-German cellist Nicolas Alstedt. Here he is soloing with and conducting the Budapest Festival Orchestra in Haydn's Cello Concerto No. 1 in C major.

0: Nicholas Ahlstedt was both soloist and conductor with the Budapest Festival Orchestra. That performance of the Cello Concerto No. 1 in C major by Joseph Haydn from a concert at the Franz Liszt Academy in Budapest, Hungary. Nicholas Ahlstedt made his debut at the Lucerne Festival in 2010 and has been accumulating awards, recordings, and commissions ever since. He has served as artistic director for the Lockenhaus Chamber Music Festival and the Haydn Philharmonie, and is just beginning a 3-year tenure as artist in association with the Tapiola Sinfonietta. Cellist and conductor Nicholas Ahlstedt. This spring, I invite you to join me on an in-person musical tour of Germany and Prague. We'll attend 3 of the world's premier classical music festivals, the Dresden and Prague Spring Music Festivals, and the prestigious Beethoven Festival in Leipzig. 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All the details, including the full itinerary, available online at publicradiocustomtravel.org. 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I'm Valerie Kaler. 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

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I'm Luke Curry with 3 hours of hand-selected classical music from the WVTF Music Library coming your way every weekday between 11 and 2. 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

0: Live from NPR News in Washington, I'm Korva Coleman. Three media organizations have requested an immediate hearing before a federal judge. CNN, MS Now, and Politico are still blocked from the White House, even though overnight, a federal judge ordered the White House to provide them with immediate access. President Trump originally blocked them, claiming they, quote, purposely write negative news. The White House has not given a reason for turning away the journalists this morning. Meanwhile, President Trump has welcomed Chinese President Xi Jinping to the White House this morning for the state visit. One major focus is likely to be trade. Daniel Crittenbrink was the U.S. ambassador to Vietnam during the first Trump administration. He says this summit will likely focus on keeping the trade peace Trump and Xi struck last year.
1: I think the most important outcome from this summit will be maintaining this so-called fragile truce between the two powers that was agreed to last year. If that truce is extended, if that stabilizes the relationship, prevents us from going back to that trade war, I think that's the single most important outcome. And actually, I think that's what President Trump is focused on.
0: He spoke to NPR's Morning Edition. Officials in Poland say they suspect Russian sabotage after a fire broke out at a Starlink satellite communication station. Esme Nicholson reports, Warsaw says Moscow is stepping up its hybrid warfare against NATO countries for supporting Kyiv in Russia's war with Ukraine.
2: Speaking to public broadcaster TVP, Poland's Deputy Prime Minister Krzysztof Gawkowski called the fire an act of sabotage deliberately designed to disable internet access. The Starlink station in Wiola Krabowska in central Poland serves much of the country and neighbouring Ukraine, including the military. Internet service has been restored. Gawkowski says that investigations into the cause of the blaze are underway, but that it fits the new Russian doctrine of attack. For NPR News, I'm Esme Nicholson in Berlin.
0: Australia's Prime Minister says an OpenAI agent hacked into an Australian government health portal last June. Prime Minister Anthony Albanese says he spoke with OpenAI CEO Sam Altman. Adam Hancock reports from Sydney.
3: Anthony Albanese said an OpenAI agent gained unauthorized access to a portal containing non-public data from Australia's universal health scheme, Medicare. The tech firm has confirmed the hack, revealing that it occurred in June when the AI agent was researching health statistics. They added that the breach was discovered during a review of, quote, misaligned model activity. Albanese has called the hack unacceptable and expressed his concerns to OpenAI boss Sam Altman. Australian Defence Minister Richard Marles said the impact of the breach was minor. For NPR News, I'm Adam Hancock.
0: You're listening to NPR. Palestinian Authority President Mahmoud Abbas delivered a video speech to the UN General Assembly today. The Trump administration would not provide him a visa to come to the U.S. Abbas called the move a violation of the U.S. obligation as a host. Meanwhile, Israeli Prime Minister Benjamin Netanyahu will be at the U.N. later today to deliver his remarks. A new analysis of Census Bureau data finds the poverty rate for seniors has risen for the fifth year in a row. NPR's Jennifer Ludden reports older, lower-income adults are struggling to save for retirement.
4: The AARP Foundation analysis found women are far more likely than men to age into poverty, and its own survey found just under a third of those 50 to 64 reported a significant drop in household income in the past 3 months. Foundation President Claire Casey says even a small disruption, like a car breaking down, can be devastating for low-income workers.
5: You're much more likely to end up in the long-term unemployed, and you're much more likely to end up in a job that makes less than the one you were in.
4: A third of older, low-income adults also said they did not have enough savings to cover an emergency expense of $100. Jennifer Ludden, NPR News, Washington.
0: There's a legal fight over late singer Dolly Parton's estate. A Tennessee judge granted the estate a temporary restraining order against her nephew, Brian Seaver, and his private security company. It was Seaver who broke the news of Parton's death. Now, Parton's longtime manager, Danny Nosel, is accusing Seaver of trying to get money from the estate. Seaver denies the allegations. He has been fired as head of security. This is NPR.
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7: Cool conditions will continue with some sunshine expected Friday. It's your WVTF Music forecast. Some showers starting out today, especially in the southwest, before tapering off, fairly cloudy and breezy. Highs in the upper 50s to around 68 for the Bristol area. Skies clear out tonight. Some areas of patchy fog possible in the southwest, a little breezy. Temperatures drop to the low to upper 40s across the region. Sunny Friday, fairly breezy, especially in areas east. Highs in the mid-60s to around 75 for Roanoke and Danville. 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
8: And right now it's 60 degrees in Lynchburg, upper 50s for Charlottesville, Roanoke, Wise, Abingdon, and Lexington. Mid-50s right now for Marion, Stanton, and Southside, and it is 52 degrees with a little bit of rain in the New River Valley on this Thursday. I'm Luke Curry. 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Music from the WVTF Music Library. That's what A Little Day Music is all about. And we've got lots of great stuff coming your way during the program today. Some early piano music by Rachmaninoff. Perhaps some ragtime piano music for two pianos. Music for English horn. We'll hear a very fascinating piece by Arnold Schoenberg. Really, it's a transcription of music by Handel, but with a lot of latent Schoenberg prints all over it. Fascinating work that should be interesting to hear. Plus, music, if you're a Lord of the Rings fan, we've got some music by Howard Shore, sort of a sneak preview of a new symphony based on some of his music from The Lord of the Rings. That should be exciting, too. I've got some music for oboe and bassoon coming up this hour, and a pretty neat sort of mashup of music by Johann Sebastian Bach to get us started. In the meantime, it is the next to final day of our fall fund drive. We still have a great deal of capital to raise before we can declare the drive a success. We really hope we will be able to meet our overall goal of $400,000. As it's looking right now, that may not happen. But we're confident that our listeners will come through for us here in the final days and final hours. 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
9: 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Or if you'd prefer, go to 1-800-856-8900 and talk to a friendly volunteer who is there to help you along in that process. And as Luke was saying, we do come to you with a sense of urgency today. We want to help keep this vibrant music available to everyone 24/7, 365 days a year, whether it's a little day music that Luke brings your way every weekday with music that he hand selects, or our Saturday evening roots music programs like Mountain Stage. Mountain Stage is a syndicated program that we have to pay for. So we need your help with that. Help keep us alive and kicking and bringing the music that you love so much. And we'll go ahead, Luke.
8: Yeah, if you love Mountain Stage from West Virginia, Kathy Matea hosts that wonderful program. You get it two nights a week. 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Getting us into the music here, we've got music by Bach in two sort of varieties. We're going to hear one on some very traditional instruments, and they're both in the key of G minor. We're going to hear this opening movement from a sonata for violoncello piccolo, or a very small cello with harpsichord. And in the spirit of that plucky nature of the harpsichord, we're going to hear his G minor fugue performed right afterwards by the Modern Mandolin Quartet. Enjoy.

0: two pieces by Johann Sebastian Bach in G minor. We heard first the first movement from his Viola da Gamba Sonata number 3 in G minor, BWV 1029, performed by husband and wife Audrey Gianihua and Paul Gianihua. Audrey playing the violoncello piccolo, adapting that for that work, and Paul the harpsichord. And if those two instruments had a baby, it might sound like a mandolin, which we heard performing Bach's G minor fugue from his violin sonata number 1 from the Modern Mandolin Quartet, their album Intermezzo. Music for oboe and bassoon coming up after this break. 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
0: 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I'm Luke Curry. This is A Little Day Music. Here in the studio with me this morning, or for what's left of this morning, is Weekend Classics host Ethan Stein.
4: 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And as I mentioned, it will be matched in any amount, so that goes a long way.
0: Yes, thank you very much to the generosity of one of our Roanoke listeners and donors, Pat Heyer, who would like to encourage as many of you to take advantage of the $5,000 that they've put up to match your contribution. 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Thank you to George and Catherine in Roanoke.
4: Thank
0: you. Say it's our only connection to sanity and truth. Thanks to James in Christiansburg, Susan in Mineral. Thanks to David in Nellisford and Richard in Newport. I also want to give a shout out to Gretchen in Roanoke, Virginia in Floyd, and let's see, Diane in Timberville. Just a few of the many folks who have shown their support of the programming and of the music on this station, along with the journalism, the national and local news, and the storytelling programs you get on Radio IQ. it's very important in this current climate, I would say, to keep your public radio station as strong as possible. 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Music right now by Jan Dismas Zelenka. This is a sonata for oboe and bassoon. It's his fifth sonata in F major. This comes from a French label called Alvidi, and it's performed by Ensemble Zefiro.
5: 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This is Michael Slan, conductor and professor of music at the University of Virginia and music director of the Oratorio Society of Virginia. I'm grateful that we have WVTF music in our community. I find that it shapes my day when I start with it in the morning, and it's always nice to learn a piece I didn't know before. 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So I hope you'll join me in supporting this wonderful station. Thank you.

0: A sonata for two oboes and bassoon with basso continuo in F major, number 5, by Jan Dismas Zelenka. Bit of Baroque music there to get the ears warmed up. The ensemble Zefiro performing that work. And we will be back in somewhat of a different direction with some ragtime music for two pianos just ahead.
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0: Welcome back to A Little Day Music. If you're a fan of long and complete performances of big symphonies, large-scale symphonies like Mahler or Bruckner, be sure to tune in. You can hear those very often on the Chicago Symphony Orchestra broadcast on Tuesday night, tonight's New York Philharmonic this week, and Fridays on Symphony Cast, and also on Weekend Classics after the opera. I believe that's correct. Mm-hmm. Ethan Stein, host of Weekend Classics, here in the studio with me as we talk to you about the fall fund drive and your role in that here on the next to final day of the drive. Mm-hmm. Hoping to hear from you at

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1: Good morning, Luke.
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1: Thank you. It's so wonderful to be here with you. And Luke did mention some of our Saturday afternoon programming. I personally am looking forward to the start of the Metropolitan Opera season in early December. 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
0: Absolutely. Thanks, Ethan. And thanks to Pat Heyer in Roanoke, who has put up $5,000 to match any donation that comes in until that has been exhausted. 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We're going to switch gears here, not too dramatically, moving from Baroque music to some ragtime music. It's not as big a stretch as you think. Both involve pretty complex counterpoint. It's just that in ragtime, the emphasis is on the anacrusis, and you'll hear these three rags for two pianos by John Novacek, performed by the ensemble Quattro Mani, four hands, Susan Grace, Alan Rybak, from an album called Kindred Spirits.

0: Hot recording there, Three Rags for Two Pianos, 2005 by John Novacek. We heard Susan Grace and Alice Ryback in that piano duo called Quattro Mani, or Four Hands, from an album on the Bridge label called Kindred Spirits. You're listening to Public Radio. This is A Little Day Music. I'm Luke Curry. Thanks for tuning in.
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3: Live from NPR News, I'm Lakshmi Singh. The Trump administration has less than half an hour now to comply with a court-ordered deadline to respond to three major news organizations who filed a notice of noncompliance. As NPR's David Folkenflik explained, CNN, Politico, and MS Now say their journalists were again blocked from entering the White House today, hours after a federal judge issued a temporary restraining order that the White House lift its ban on the outlets.
4: CNN, Politico, and MS Now said some of the staffers were denied entry to the White House early this morning. Politico said one of its reporters had their press pass confiscated by the Secret Service, was blocked from entering the White House grounds. You saw on the air live this morning on CNN that one of their White House journalists, Betsy Klein, was turned back, although the network says one of its producers was able to enter using their pass. I've spoken to folks at CNN and MS Now, and you know what they're saying at the moment is they're not 100% clear. Is this intentional foot dragging, an intention to defy, or just logistical complications?
3: NPR's David Folkenflik reporting. In court yesterday, the media organizations argued President Trump violated their constitutional rights in stripping them of their White House credentials because he didn't like their coverage of them. The Justice Department cites national security concerns in defense of Trump's actions. The legal battle affects White House television pool coverage of President Trump's high-stakes meeting with China's visiting leader Xi Jinping. As NPR's Emily Feng reports, Iran, trade, and the future of artificial intelligence are on the two leaders' agenda.
5: Trump and Xi will hold bilateral meetings on tariffs and the war on Iran. The two countries are trying to maintain what China calls strategic stability, a detente in the relationship. And just before the meetings this week, the U.S. announced a two-month extension of a trade truce that lets it access Chinese-made rare earth products. But other sources of tension remain, including new Chinese actions designed to block U.S. sanctions and recent U.S. legal actions against importing and selling Chinese drones and internet routers. Emily Fang, NPR News, Washington.
3: The Navy says eight sailors attempted suicide during the 10-month tour of the USS Abraham Lincoln carrier group. More from NPR's Quill Lawrence.
6: Family members of U.S. sailors first warned about conditions on the aircraft carrier during what became a modern record for days at sea. At the time, Secretary of Defense Pete Hegseth dismissed the reports, and President Trump said the ship's tour had been, quote, not nearly long enough. But in a letter responding to New York Senator Kirsten Gillibrand, the Navy revealed that eight sailors had attempted suicide during the deployment, including one who jumped overboard. Gillibrand accused the president of treating the sailors with open disrespect. CENTCOM Commander Admiral Brad Cooper has said that the Lincoln had a relatively low rate of mental health cases, but acknowledged the stress of such a long time at sea. Quill Lawrence, NPR News.
3: If you or someone you know may be considering suicide or is in crisis, call or text 988. 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
7: This is the Composer's Datebook for September 24th. I'm John Burge. On today's date in 1875, one of the greatest musical matchmakers of all time died in Spartanburg, South Carolina. His name was William Walker, an American Baptist shape note singing master who published several collections of traditional shape note tunes. Shape note refers to a simple musical notation designed for communal singing. And in his 1835 collection titled Southern Harmony, Walker, married a shape note tune known as New Britain to a hymn text titled Amazing Grace, written by an Anglican clergyman and abolitionist named John Newton. Walker's collection was a bestseller in the 19th century, and two centuries later, Amazing Grace has become one of the best known and best loved hymns of our time. In 2011, a new orchestral fanfare based on Amazing Grace by the African-American composer Adolphus Hailstorm was published and subsequently recorded by the Virginia Symphony, appropriately enough, since Hailstorm has served as professor of music and composer in residence at both Virginia's Norfolk State and Old Dominion Universities, and in 1992 was named a cultural laureate of the Commonwealth of Virginia. In addition to this fanfare, Hailstorm's works range from choral and chamber pieces to symphonies and operas. Composer's Datebook is produced by APM, American Public Media, in collaboration with the American Composers Forum, reminding you that all music was once new.
8: Sunshine returns for us into the weekend. It's your WVTF music forecast. Fairly cloudy this afternoon, although some breaks in the clouds expected into the evening. Fairly breezy, especially for those east of the Blue Ridge. Temperatures in the upper 50s to near 68 for the Bristol area. Skies clear out tonight, a little breezy, and lows plunge to the upper 30s to near 48 for Danville. Sunshine returns Friday, fairly breezy, especially east of the Blue Ridge. High temperatures in the mid-60s to 76 for Roanoke and Lexington.
0: 61 degrees right now for Lynchburg, Roanoke, and Charlottesville. 60 degrees for Wise, Abingdon, and Lexington. 57 for Stanton, Marion, and Southside. And 54 degrees right now under clouds for the New River Valley on this Thursday. Good afternoon. Welcome to A Little Day Music here on your home for the classics. 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I'm Luke Curry, happy to be with you, sharing music with you from the WVTF Music Library. It's our fall fun drive. Next to the final day, if you've been listening, you're aware of that. If you're just tuning in, it's that important time of year when we break into the programming a little bit and ask our listeners to support the programming that they love. Over 65% of our operating budget comes directly from listener contributions, and that 65% comes from only about 10% or less of our listeners. We'd like for that number to grow, so we're looking to attract or hear from 400 first-time contributors during this drive, and that's towards our overall goal of $400,000. We've got quite a bit to go before we end this drive successfully or perhaps unsuccessfully. We'll find out. But if you get in touch with us, that puts us a lot closer to reaching that goal. Reaching that goal is how we keep the machines maintained, the transmitters maintained, the servers, the satellite receivers, the digital audio receivers, and bring you all the great programming that you love, like Performance Today, American Roots, Metropolitan Opera, and you know exactly when you listen. 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Thanks for tuning in for this. I love bringing you music from the library every day. 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And joining me here in the studio during this hour is our corporate support representative in Charlottesville, Olivia Patton. Good afternoon, Olivia. Thanks for coming in and hanging out.
9: Hi, thanks so much for having me. 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I just wanted to specifically shout out Michael in Richmond, Robert in Stanton, Holly in Rosalind, Dorothy in Christiansburg, who all have donated this morning. 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
0: Thank you, Olivia. We've been hearing from lots of folks who have mentioned just what you said. Lois Ann in Madison Heights says she appreciates the reporting, shows, and music. When the political news gets overwhelming, I switch to the music. And Elizabeth in Blacksburg says, in this time of chaos, WVTF offers a sane voice, and the music programs offer therapy for wounded hearts and minds. Lovely things to hear. Love to hear how the music is inspirational, how it soothes you, how it pulls you out of the chaos of the day and takes you to a place where you can get recentered and refocused and relaxed. And that's the name of the game. So if you'd like to join the folks that Olivia mentioned and that I mentioned, you can join them in making this drive a success with a contribution in any amount. It just takes 2 minutes of your time. That's the most valuable thing we're really asking you for, is to just take a couple minutes to visit WVTF.org or call us toll-free 800-856-8900. In this hour's music, we've got a concerto for the violin by Giovanni Battista Viotti, music written, you know, around the time, early 19th century, around the time of Mozart and Beethoven. Getting us started, piece for the flute. This is a little flute concertino, opus 107 by Cécile Chaminade. Here is Emmanuel Pahud, great flute player, along with the Chamber Orchestra of Paris.

0: A concertino for the flute, Opus 107 by Cécile Chaminade. We heard Emmanuel Pahud playing there with the Chamber Orchestra of Paris. That comes from an album called Her Sonic Realm, The Creative Legacy of Women in Music. Happy to share that with you. A violin concerto coming up in just a moment, and we'll be right back. This is A Little Day Music.
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0: Welcome back to A Little Day Music. I'm Luke Curry. This is the next to last day in our WVTF Music Fall Fun Drive. Still to come in the music, we've got some early piano works by Rachmaninoff. We've got music for the English horn, music by Howard Shore, music from a new symphony adaptation of music from The Lord of the Rings. That's in the playlist in the next hour, plus music by Schoenberg as well. Right now, we want to talk to you about the Fun Drive. In fact, I love this comment that we just got here. It's from James in Bedford and says, I don't know why I waited until today. The pledge breaks are so much less bothersome when I know I have done my part, and now I have. So if you find our interruptions into the programming bothersome, go ahead and make a pledge, and you will find that it's not as big a deal as perhaps you thought. I'm Luke Curry here in the studio. With me is our corporate support representative in Charlottesville, Olivia Patton, who's joining us in the studio today for A Little Day Music. Thanks for coming in and hanging out, Olivia.
4: Yeah, I'm happy to be here. 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
0: 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Something to think about while you're at the website, WVTF.org. Thanks again, Olivia, for being in here today for the music. We're going to move on to a concerto for the violin, this one by Giovanni Battista Viotti. And Mark Kaplan is our violinist with the Padova Chamber Orchestra. David Golub conducts this concerto number 4 in D major.

0: the Violin Concerto No. 4 in D major by Giovanni Battista Viotti. We heard violinist Mark Kaplan with the Padova Chamber Orchestra, led by David Golub on that Arabesque Recording label recording.
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0: Welcome back to A Little Day Music. Coming up in just a few minutes here, music for the marimba, a solo piece. And in the meantime, I'm Luke Curry, counting on you to support this great music and the programs that you enjoy on this station. 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Good afternoon.
4: Good afternoon. 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I love listening to Little Day Music during my work day. It keeps me company, keeps me grounded, keeps me focused. And I'm so grateful for its company during my work day. I've been listening to WVTF since I was a college student at the University of Virginia up in Charlottesville. 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
0: 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We're going to move ahead with the music here. We've got a piece for solo marimba from an album by marimba player or marimbist, I'm not sure if that's the right word, Gwendolyn Dees. This is music by Paul Lansky, and this is called Three Moves for Solo Marimba.

0: Very cool music there for solo marimba, contemporary classical composition by Paul Lansky called Three Moves from 1998. We heard Gwendolyn Dees playing the five-octave marimba. Coming up in the next hour, music by Handel, channeled through Arnold Schoenberg, music by Rachmaninoff, and music by Howard Shore as well. That's all coming up on A Little Day Music. 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
5: Live from NPR News, I'm Lakshmi Singh. Journalists from MS Now, CNN, and Politico are being allowed back into the White House after the Secret Service barred them from entry this morning in contradiction of a federal court order. The outlets then asked the judge to immediately intervene. According to details of a court filing from the director of White House press operations, the outlets' revoked credentials, including badges confiscated today, were again accessible by 10 this morning. Last week, President Trump banned CNN, Politico, and MS Now from the White House over their unfavorable coverage of him. The Justice Department also cited national security concerns. Jamil Jaffer is a lawyer and director of the Knight First Amendment Institute at Columbia University. He spoke to NPR's Here and Now about the implications of Trump's actions.
6: The ultimate injury here is not to the news organizations, it's to the public. You know, the reason these news organizations have this special access is so that they can serve as proxies for the public, so that they can, you know, get us the information we need to evaluate government decisions and government conduct. And when the president attacks the press pool in this way, yes, it affects CNN and Politico and MS Now, but much more importantly, it affects our ability to get independent reporting about the government.
5: The standoff is unfolding during Chinese President Xi Jinping's state visit to the U.S. And NPR's Deepa Shivaram is covering that story.
7: Xi and his wife arrived at the White House and were greeted by President Trump and First Lady Melania Trump. In his remarks, Trump said he and Xi have met all over the world since Trump first became president in 2017. They last met in Busan, Korea, about a year ago. But today's meeting marks the first time the two have ever met at the White House. Xi also spoke and said his visit was about expanding cooperation between the U.S. and China and to, quote, carry on our friendship. He said the U.S. and China should ramp up communication and said competition should be a healthy one without conflict. The visit comes at a critical time for both leaders, and issues like the Iran war, rare earths, and Taiwan are expected to be discussed during the meetings today. Deepa Shivaram, NPR News, The White House.
5: Israeli Prime Minister Benjamin Netanyahu addresses the UN General Assembly this afternoon. NPR's Michelle Kellerman reports a Palestinian Authority president spoke via video.
8: For a second year in a row, the Trump administration denied a visa for Palestinian Authority President Mahmoud Abbas, accusing him of glorifying terrorism. Abbas, speaking via video and through an interpreter, says he rejects terrorism and seeks a democratic, non-militarized Palestinian state.
9: Saving the solution begins with preserving the land on which the Palestinian state is to be established and protecting the people who live on it.
8: Many countries here have raised alarms about Israeli moves to annex parts of the West Bank after a brutal war in Gaza, which started after Hamas attacked Israel on October 7th, 2023.
5: That's Michelle Kellerman. It's NPR. The Trump administration is pushing a ceasefire between Russia and Ukraine on targeting energy infrastructure. Ukraine's President Volodymyr Zelensky addressed the UN General Assembly yesterday and has been proposing the same because President Trump's been unhappy with Ukraine's strikes on Russian oil and gas facilities and impact on diesel prices. An advisory panel to the Food and Drug Administration is recommending the FDA approve a blood test used to detect multiple forms of cancer. NPR's Yuki Noguchi has details.
10: The Galleri blood test made by the company Grail says its device can screen for up to 50 cancers using a single blood draw for those patients 50 and over. As Michelle Tarver, head of the FDA's Center for Devices and Radiological Health, said,
11: the concept of blood-based multi-cancer detection tests, such as the one being discussed today, represents a genuinely promising opportunity. Access to the right diagnostic test at the right time can be truly transformative. However, at the same time, technologies with this kind of reach and novelty demand careful, rigorous evaluation.
10: The test's already on the market, but FDA approval would allow Medicare to cover its cost. Yuki Noguchi, NPR News.
5: Australian Prime Minister Anthony Albanese says OpenAI informed his government of an artificial intelligence website breach roughly 3 months after it happened. He says it had access to public and non-public files. It's NPR News.
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13: Sunshine returns for us into the weekend. It's your WVTF music forecast. Fairly cloudy this afternoon, although some breaks in the clouds expected into the evening. Fairly breezy, especially for those east of the Blue Ridge. Temperatures in the upper 50s to near 68 for the Bristol area. Skies clear out tonight, a little breezy, and lows plunge to the upper 30s to near 48 for Danville. Sunshine returns Friday, fairly breezy, especially east of the Blue Ridge. High temperatures in the mid-60s to 76 for Roanoke and Lexington.
0: 63 degrees right now for Lexington, Wise, and Roanoke. 62 for Lynchburg and Charlottesville. 61 for Abingdon. Upper 50s right now for Marion and Southside. 57 for Stanton and 55 for the New River Valley. Under mostly clouds, little sunshine peeking out around Lexington, it seems, but that's not the case here, I'll tell you. 7 minutes after 1 o'clock on this Thursday, you're listening to A Little Day Music on your home for the classics, WVTF Music. I'm Luke Curry. Here in the studio with me is our corporate support representative from Charlottesville, Olivia Patton. Happy to have you here today listening to the music and talking to our listeners because it's the next to last day of the Fall Fun Drive. I know that if you're like me and you procrastinate, you probably heard what I just said and think, oh, well, we'll do it tomorrow. We're counting on you to do, some of you, to do that today so that we don't have to be quite as frazzled tomorrow. When everyone waits till the last minute, it gets really busy around here and people have this real deer in the headlights look in their eyes. So perhaps some of you could do your part today and visit WVTF.org or give us a call, 800-856-8900, to speak with a volunteer. Olivia, thanks for all you do up in Charlottesville to connect WVTF to Charlottesville area businesses. You know, in and around Charlottesville. That's really important stuff.
14: Yeah, it's really great to be able to partner with so many special organizations and businesses who are adding to our community. It's nice to not only do local news and local music and local programming, but to also get to feature local organizations who add to our community, who make it what it is. I'm really glad to be here on our Fall Fun Drive. It's really amazing what it takes to keep all these transmitters running across the Blue Ridge and from Roanoke, Blacksburg, into Charlottesville. And it doesn't take a whole lot if everybody chips in. For just $8 a month right now, you can get some fun new socks with our logos on them. It's coming up to be the fall. It's getting cozy and cold out there. And if you want to walk around your house and think, I've done my part to support my public radio station, while you're listening to some classical music, you can feel good about what you've done to contribute to this station and bring it to so many people.
0: Well, that is very well said. Those are pretty chic-looking socks there that we have new for this fund drive. You can also, if you can do $10 a month, we would like to thank you with our sleek, chic Chico tote bag. It's really less of what you think of when you think of a tote bag and more of sort of a compact carry-all. It's made of black nylon. It's very sturdy, and yet it shrinks down into a very small little sack that it kind of curls up into and cinches shut with a drawstring. You could see a picture of it at WVTF.org when you make that pledge of support. Big thanks to all our sustaining donors. Big thanks to everyone who's contributed today and during the early days of the drive. I just want to read a couple listener comments because we know you enjoy the music on WVTF, but you have to stay informed. And so we know that you, you know, benefit from hearing the news. I don't know how much of it, that's up to you. But I like some of these comments that mention the news reporting. Elizabeth in Lexington says, there's no better way to keep informed of the world we all live in than public radio. I hear about things I would never thought about to look up on my own. And if I relied on the algorithm of my social media account as my only source of news, I would have despaired long ago. That really makes sense when you think about it that way. Eugene in Vinton, WVTF is my go-to source for serious journalism in this time. I also love hearing about stories from the Virginia Pilot and BBC. Intelligent, thought-provoking, in-depth, researched news, programs that educate and entertain are all that you find here on this station. Thanks to Bonnie in Buckingham. Thanks to Nicole in Salem. Thank you to Mike and Mary in Charlottesville. Join those folks in supporting this great community service and public broadcasting. The stronger public broadcasting is now, the less hard we'll have to fight to hopefully bring it back if it gets, you know, to the brink. Don't want to say put that energy out there. But as we've seen with other institutions, once they're weakened a little bit, they can topple. So think about keeping public broadcasting as strong as we can. 800-856-8900. On to the music now. We've got a concerto grosso by George Frideric Handel coming up that's been arranged for string quartet and orchestra by Arnold Schoenberg. That should be neat to hear. And we start with early work by Sergei Rachmaninoff from his fantasy pieces, Opus 3. We're going to hear numbers 1, 3, 4, and 5, here played by Ian Hobson.

0: pianist Ian Hobson with music from an album of early piano works by Sergei Rachmaninoff. That was his Opus 3 collection of fantasy pieces. We heard numbers 1, 3, 4, and 5. Ian Hobson recorded number 2 on a separate album of music by Rachmaninoff. Coming up after a break, music by Handel, transcribed by Arnold Schoenberg. That's on the way. This is A Little Day Music.
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0: Welcome back to A Little Day Music. I'm Luke Curry, and we've got music by Handel coming up in just a moment. 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Olivia works very hard up in Charlottesville with the organizations, businesses, and institutions that support this station. 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
0: Oh boy.
2: Who's my favorite composer. 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She says, "I'm a sustaining member, but you always inspire me to add an extra gift each drive. 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
0: Absolutely. What a wonderful note from Cynthia in Charlottesville. Everything you hear today is here because someone in the past responded during these drives and gave their support, and your support today will make sure that it is here for those listening today but who can't support, or those listening tomorrow who have yet to sort of feel the motivation. And I like what she says about making up for those years of listening without supporting. It does feel that way sometimes. Thanks to Kathleen in Fredericksburg. Thanks to Constance in Lynchburg, who says she loves classical music. Thanks to Gregor in Blacksburg. Thanks to Eric in Rochelle, Susan in Keswick, and Mark in Roanoke. Very glad to hear from all of you. Let's hear from you. If your name wasn't on that list, visit WVTF.org or call us toll-free, 800-856-8900. Moving on now to music by George Frideric Handel, transcribed by Arnold Schoenberg. Handel studied in Italy with Arcangelo Corelli and then came to London, and then Arcangelo Corelli's student Gemignani came to London about the same time, and they sort of had dueling publications of Concerto Grosso in the style of Corelli. And it wasn't until this Opus 6 collection by Handel that he really, really got it down. We're going to hear this transcription by Arnold Schoenberg. Most people think of him as austere and mathematical, but he really thought at the time this music should be heard and played by the orchestras of the time. So he transcribed it for string quartet and orchestra. Here's Handel's Opus 6, Number 7 Concerto, featuring the Lark Quartet and the San Francisco Ballet Orchestra.

Music by Handel, his Concerto Grosso Opus 6, number 7, realized for string quartet and orchestra by Arnold Schoenberg. The San Francisco Ballet Orchestra paired up with the Lark Quartet. Our final piece today comes from an as-yet-to-be-released album, sort of a sneak preview. Pipe organist Anna Lapwood took music from Howard Shore's Lord of the Rings trilogy and worked it into a massive 40-minute organ symphony, and we are going to hear the first two parts. The album comes out in November. Have a great afternoon. I'm Luke Curry.

0: Summer Moon, a lovely lyrical piece by Florence Price, performed by the Solemn Quartet. That arrangement was by William Newell.
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0: This is Angela Hewitt now to play a partita by Bach, a partita really much a collection of dance tunes, the A minor partita number 3 by Johann Sebastian Bach.

0: The Partita number 3 in A minor, music by Johann Sebastian Bach, a collection of dance tunes, a little different from a sonata in that it stays in the same key all the way through. Angela Hewitt played piano.
1: Sunshine for us into the weekend, your WVTF music forecast. Skies continue to clear out tonight, a little breezy, possibly some areas of patchy fog in the southwest corner of the state early Friday. Lows will plunge into the upper 30s to near 48 for Danville. Sunshine returns on Friday, fairly breezy, especially for those east of the Blue Ridge Mountains. High temperatures in the mid-60s to 76 for Roanoke and Lexington. Plenty more sunshine on Saturday.
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0: This is music Maurice Ravel wrote in 1917. His mother had just died, and he was also writing in memory of friends and colleagues who died in the First World War, Le Tombeau de Couperin. It's lighthearted, and he explained it in response to criticism, saying the dead are sad enough in their eternal silence, so he wanted to write something happy. The first performance was a piano version. That's how he originally wrote it. That was given in April of 1919, and the pianist was Marguerite Long. She was the widow of Joseph de Malliave, to whom the last movement of the piece, the Toccata, is dedicated. Here's Maurice Ravel's Le Tombeau de Couperin with the Cleveland Orchestra, led by Pierre Boulez.

0: Magical indeed. 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
0: We go to the West Country of Great Britain, Devon, for the beginning, anyway, of this composer. He was born Eli Parrish in Devon. His father was a local organist. He gave his first concert in Totnes in 1818, and by 1820, he was studying in London. He wound up in Vienna, where, for unknown reasons, he took on the name Elias Parrish Alvars. Yep, nobody really knows where it came from. Anyway, here's his harp concerto with Marielle Nordman and the Strasbourg Philharmonic.

0: A harp concerto by Devon-born Elias Parrish Alvarez, his name really Eli Parrish. His harp concerto in E-flat with Marielle Nordman and Theodor Guschelbauer leading the Strasbourg Philharmonic Orchestra.
1: Sunshine for us into the weekend, your WVTF music forecast. Skies continue to clear out tonight, a little breezy, possibly some areas of patchy fog in the southwest corner of the state early Friday. Lows will plunge into the upper 30s to near 48 for Danville. Sunshine returns on Friday, fairly breezy, especially for those east of the Blue Ridge Mountains. High temperatures in the mid-60s to 76 for Roanoke and Lexington. Plenty more sunshine on Saturday.
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0: To wrap up, a little piece of a symphony number one, the fourth movement of that symphony by Hubert Parry with the English Symphony Orchestra.

0: Not hard to imagine Antonin Dvorak walking on a path out in the country, maybe along the Turkey River in Iowa when he was in this country, smoking a cigar, listening to the birds. In Nature's Realm, one of three linked overtures by Dvorak, linked with that familiar theme, the Vienna Philharmonic and Seiji Ozawa conducting.
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0: A divertimento, the Italian word, means something which is just pleasing, delightful, identified as usually light work in character. Mozart raised it to an art form, and his divertimenti or divertimentos are masterpieces, including this one, number one, played by I Musici, the Italian ensemble known as the Musicians.

0: Alexander Charepnin. We heard some Russian dances. The Slovak State Philharmonic Orchestra.
1: Sunshine for us into the weekend, your WVTF music forecast. Skies continue to clear out tonight, a little breezy, possibly some areas of patchy fog in the southwest corner of the state early Friday. Lows will plunge into the upper 30s to near 48 for Danville. Sunshine returns on Friday, fairly breezy, especially for those east of the Blue Ridge Mountains. High temperatures in the mid-60s to 76 for Roanoke and Lexington. Plenty more sunshine on Saturday.
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0: Did you know Richard Strauss wrote a violin concerto?

0: The Violin Concerto by Richard Strauss is where that music comes from. And that performance by Sarah Chang with the Bavarian Radio Symphony Orchestra, appropriate for Richard Strauss, and Wolfgang Sawallisch conducting. Nice to hear that. I'm Tom Cran. Good to have you here for the music this afternoon.
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0: It's called Bordel 1900, being evoked by Astor Piazzolla, and William Bennett played the flute, Simon Weinberg the guitar.
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0: Well, she was hired as a radio pianist for Südwestfunk in Germany and worked there many years. Gave played some 1,000 pieces in recordings and in live performance on the air. Her name, Maria Bergmann. And here she is to play the piano sonata number 31 by Haydn. Maria Bergmann, radio pianist.

0: The artistry of Maria Bergmann, the radio pianist from Südwestfunk, who worked there for at least a generation, it seems. And that was her recording of the Piano Sonata number 31 by Haydn.
1: Sunshine for us into the weekend, your WVTF music forecast. Skies continue to clear out tonight, a little breezy, possibly some areas of patchy fog in the southwest corner of the state early Friday. Lows will plunge into the upper 30s to near 48 for Danville. Sunshine returns on Friday, fairly breezy, especially for those east of the Blue Ridge Mountains. High temperatures in the mid-60s to 76 for Roanoke and Lexington. Plenty more sunshine on Saturday.
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0: 34. Children's Games by Georges Bizet. Here's Andrew Davis and the Toronto Symphony.

0: cellist Jan Vogler, who sort of rediscovered that concerto by Casals from Barcelona, or from Catalonia. That's Enrique Casals, the brother of the famous cellist Pablo Casals, writing a cello concerto. We heard the last movement there, played by Jan Vogler and the Moritzburg Festival Orchestra and Josep Caballé Domenech conducting. It is a Thursday. I'm glad you're here for the music. Hope you can stick around. I'm Tom Cran.
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0: He had a flair for the dramatic. Mario Castelnuovo Tedesco, who wound up in the U.S. during the Second World War, escaping his native Italy, and we heard him there in Italy before he left, writing music inspired by Shakespeare, the Julius Caesar Overture, the West Australian Symphony Orchestra, Andrew Penny conducting, Mario Castelnuovo Tedesco.
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0: With us.

0: Friday, fairly breezy, especially for those east of the Blue Ridge Mountains. High temperatures in the mid-60s to 76 for Roanoke and Lexington. Plenty more sunshine on Saturday.
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0: the Swiss Italian Orchestra and Alexander Vedernikov conducting, with Chloe Hanslip playing the violin. It's a piece for violin and orchestra by Alexander Glazunov, two dances, a mazurka, and then speeding things up with an oberek. Glazunov's Music on a Thursday. I'm Tom Crane. I'm glad you're here for it and hope you can stick around.
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0: Elfriede André, Swedish composer, organist, and she wrote an opera based on the ancient saga known as Frithjof. And that's the prelude to that suite that comes from the opera. Stockholm Symphony Orchestra, Gustav Sjökvist conducting.
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0: This is by Telemann, and it's a really, if you like Baroque music, and I love Baroque music, this is a delicious combination of violin and trumpet soaring above the fabric of the orchestra, Musica Antiqua of Cologne and Reinhard Goebel, and it's a concerto for trumpet and violin.

0: Johan Svensson. The second Norwegian Rhapsody played by the Trondheim Symphony and Ole Christian Rud.
1: Sunshine for us into the weekend, your WVTF music forecast. Skies continue to clear out tonight, a little breezy, possibly some areas of patchy fog in the southwest corner of the state early Friday. Lows will plunge into the upper 30s to near 48 for Danville. Sunshine returns on Friday, fairly breezy, especially for those east of the Blue Ridge Mountains. High temperatures in the mid-60s to 76 for Roanoke and Lexington. Plenty more sunshine on Saturday.
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